them. But that doesn't mean that I don't believe that there's something bigger than me. Cause I've seen it in a hospital room when the doctor said sorry. There's nothing more we can do. Well, it wasn't through. I've never seen a pot of gold at the end of the rainbow. But I've got a promise I can hold.

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They shall run.

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0: 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He's a wonder, he's a wonder. He's a wonder, he's a wonder.
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0: Incline your ear to my saying, for my words are life to those who find them, and health and medicine to all their flesh. 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As she breaks open the Word of God today, expect to hear and be healed.
1: So today we're going to talk about resurrection power. Man, resurrection power. Resurrection power. It's so wonderful to understand the Word of God, and it's a blessing because the Bible instructs us to, in all of our getting, get understanding. I know many times we wonder how to get God to respond to us when we have needs. And so this is why He's released the teaching aspect of the Word of God. You know, when Jesus went to different places, the Bible would talk about what kind of results He got from His meetings. And it said sometimes He could do no mighty works there because of their unbelief. And so, but in order to remedy that, He always preached and He always taught. So the remedy for unbelief is the Word of God. It is preaching and teaching the Word of God in faith and an expectation that God will demonstrate His power after the word is preached. It makes all the difference in the world what we believe. It makes all the difference in the world what we hide in our hearts. And so if we will be diligent about hiding the word in our hearts and believing God to do according to His word, He will not disappoint us. So in Romans chapter

8, it talks about this resurrection power. Bible says in verse 11, but if the spirit of him that raised up Jesus from the dead dwell in you, he that raised up Christ from the dead shall also quicken your mortal bodies by his spirit that dwells in you. So those of us who are born again have the Spirit of God dwelling in us. Our question is, and our quest is, how to get it to produce what the Word says is going to produce. And that's the challenge of faith. How do we get these things to happen that the Bible says are supposed to happen? And so we're going to talk about that because this power is resident within all born-again believers. If you have been baptized in the Holy Spirit with the evidence of speaking in tongues, you have also the gift of the Holy Ghost resident within you. And that gift can be opened up, and it contains different anointings that will help and that will cure, that will heal, that will do everything. The power for witnessing is in the baptism of the Holy Spirit. So we know that as you believe different aspects of the Word of God, the Holy Spirit will come and dwell in you and make that which what you believe real. He will manifest that which you believe. When you're born again, the Bible says you are sealed with the Holy Spirit of promise. So you belong to God. No ifs, ands, and buts about it. But when you receive the endowment, the clothing from on high, is what that word means. That is a different empowerment, and that is for service. So my advice to believers is don't go out without your endowment. Don't go out without your clothes on. Get the clothing so that you can be appropriately empowered for what God wants you to do. Now, for years, churches have argued about, well, you know, we don't believe in this. Well, I believe the whole Word, and I want to embrace all of the Word of God. We're not unbelievers here. We are believers, and I'm endeavoring to believe more of God's Word and not less of it. So let us do this. Let us endeavor to believe the whole of the Word of God. There's a world out there waiting for us to give them truth and give them something that they can hold on to. Because the Christians that are visible to them are fast losing their grip on God. See, if you and I don't do this, there's no guarantee somebody they know next door to them is going to do it either. So this is why we so diligently study the Word and so diligently pray. Because that person that you pass by in the shopping center every day, this might be their last week living, and you don't even know it. Unless you have that unction and you're empowered by God to pray for them and see to it that they get their healing. Some of the greatest miracles God's done through me have been in supermarket situations. You know, I still pray for people in supermarkets, because I know that's where God has me meet them as believers. They don't all come to meetings. But the ones that come, you want to empower them to go out and do the work of the ministry. This is a great commission, folks, that we as believers go out and do the work of the ministry and do the works of God. I was reading some teachings by John G. Lake, and he was talking about how the power left the church after the early church was born. And power is constantly leaving the church unless the people of God hold on to it and use it and study and pray and make sure they stay empowered and go out and do the works of God. Whatever we don't attempt to do will not get done. And so when God begins to raise people up, he does it to make them aware of what the Word says and to empower them to go out and get the results that he wants us to have. But he was mentioning about the prayer of faith. You know, in James 5:14, it says that if there's any sick among us, call for the elders of the church and let them pray over us, anointing us with oil in the name of the Lord, and the prayer of faith will save the sick. The Lord will raise him up, and if he's committed any sins, they're forgiven. So that was a guarantee for the church, that as long as you were the church, you could call for the elders of the church, and they would come and pray over you, anointing you with oil. And he talked about how over the years the church began to lose its power. And one of the ways that we lose power is we shrink back when we get persecuted.
What do you care if you lose that job because you prayed for somebody who was sick? God gave you that job. He can give you another one. In fact, he can raise you up your own business where you can do what you want to do with everybody who comes in there. You understand what I'm saying? And so he said, through persecution, oftentimes the church has shrunk back. He said, to the degree now that when the early church around the 3rd century, the Catholic or the universal church began. I have nothing against Catholics. I don't have anything against anybody, but I love Jesus and I love the Word and I like to walk in truth. Right? So, you know, if people want to walk in something different, you know, help themselves, but I prefer the truth. But anyway, over the years, what had happened was that the church lost the understanding of what the prayer of faith was all about as it lost power. So that now, you know what the James 5:14 now, do you know what that is now in the Catholic Church? It went from the prayer of faith to save the sick to now it's extreme unction. Y'all, where y'all ex-Catholics? Y'all, now y'all living, you ain't had the sacrament, but you know what it's about, don't you? It's the deathbed anointing with oil. Instead of it being prayed in faith so you could be raised up, now they reserve it for when you're on your way out so that you can be greasy when you get to the undertaker. You liked that, didn't you? Yes, you know you did. Huh? You slide on in there, I guess. Huh? That used to be what we do in James 5:14, the prayer of faith. When you come up to the altar and get prayed, that'll save the sick and Lord raise them up. And see, what happened was over the years, people began to argue about whose faith wasn't there was the reason they didn't get healed. And so they began to move it down in power, move it down in power, move it down in power, until now when they call for the priest for you and you're Catholic, you know you're in trouble. And so if we're not careful as believers, everything that we hold on today will get relegated to a place of non-power because we fail to hold on to the power aspect and believe God to heal people when they come up to the altar and get prayer. You've got to believe God to do this if you're going to be effective for him, or we might as well just get our oil and wait until they're on their way out. Do you understand what I'm saying? And so we have to be careful, believers, to stay with God on these things. And so this resurrection power is the same power that raised Jesus from the dead. You have that in you, and I have that in me if you're born again. Now, this word resurrection is kind of interesting. I always get good definitions of words for you so we can all be on the same page. Resurrection actually refers to, that word means to wake up from sleep or from death, or to restore yourself through waking up from within you, restore yourself to a former healthy or strong condition. So this word resurrection actually refers to an ability of a person, because of a power within you, to shake off whatever it is that's holding you and get yourself back to a state and condition of health and well-being. It also means to shake off death from you and be raised up into a condition of life. So the word resurrection actually, it automatically indicates that there must be some power working in even a non-born-again person to shake certain things off. I can remember when I was a kid, we would start coughing and hacking, and I would think to myself, I said, well, don't give in to this. Don't give in to it. You ever felt that way about certain things that would try and attach themselves to you, and you tell, don't give in to this? And I wasn't a believer then. But I knew somehow if I kept going and didn't lie down and let it consume me and take me over and engulf me, I could probably outrun whatever that was trying to attach itself to me. Well, that's true just for a normal person without the Spirit of God in them. But we have the same power in us that raised Jesus from the dead, and it is a resurrection power that brings us
out of whatever it is that's holding us down, whatever it is that's holding you down, whatever

sickness that they say you have is only a temporary condition that can be shaken off, and the power that's in you can manifest itself in a greater degree simply because you invoke that power that's already resident within you. It's amazing what God has done. You know, the human body in and of itself in a natural condition is self-healing. You have power within your own body to heal, unless, of course, your body gets overcome with disease and cannot repair itself fast enough. But if you cut your finger, all of the white blood cells in the area say, hey, we bleed. What you gonna do? I'm gonna run over there and take care of it. So every fiber in your being rushes to the injured area to keep that area alive, so that you can, your organs can sustain itself. When you bleed, if you're bleeding, what they call bleeding out, if you're losing more than 50% of the blood in your body, the blood then will begin to gravitate into where? To the core of your body, to keep your vital organs alive. That's why sometimes, you know, I was a nurse. I'm not fired. And I've been acquitted of all charges. Wake up, y'all. But yeah, they are looking for whoever the nurse is for patient 304. That's me. I'm gone. Been gone for years. They might still be ringing the bell waiting for me. Come. What was I going to say? No, but when we would, you could never take what they look like as, you know, what it is. Because oftentimes if a person is critical, what they call critical, they will get blue, the limbs will go cold, and you think you're dealing with a dead person until you try wheeling them down to the morgue and they sit up there and just scare the morgue people. Huh? So that's why they had us take what they call vital signs. You take a pulse, you look for a heartbeat, you look for signs of life, because the body in its critical state, all the forces of life will gravitate toward the vital organs. If your hands are warm and your liver's gone, that ain't gonna do you no good. But your body knows how to get blood to the liver, so we don't let the liver go and we don't let the heart go. You know, your body knows you can live without a finger, an arm or a leg, but you cannot live without the core inside of your life. So your body has already been spoken to by God to be able to do these things. That's how it happened. God said when he blew the breath of life into Adam, he became a living soul. The life that's packed up in your soul tells your body what to do to heal itself in any situation. And so it's the same with the resurrection power of God. The resurrection power that is within us can be taught to tell our bodies what to do when it's time to do it. If your body is sick, the resurrection power in you can tell your body how to heal itself. And that would happen. Remember the lady with the issue of blood? What did she say? She said, the Bible says she said within herself, if I can just touch. And that was resurrection power talking to her. He said, listen, you can get this blood will stop, but you got to get somewhere to get it done. He said, you get close enough to that man to touch the hem of your garment, you will be healed. Resurrection power spoke that to her. The faith that was in in her resurrection power was able to talk to her and tell her what to do. It'll tell us too. It's the same power. So he says, resurrection power then causes us to wake up shaking off what it was that was holding us down. Disease, any kind of power that grabs us that's not of God. And it is the same power that raised Jesus from the dead. It quickens or makes alive with resurrection life the body that is subject to death. So it is our mortal bodies that it raises up and quickens with life. Now, the Bible says, Hebrews 9:27 says, is it appointed unto man what once to die, and after that, the judgment. So we all have an appointment with death, but you do not have an appointment with sickness.

And don't get them confused now. Don't get it twisted. Everybody has an appointment with death. If Jesus comes for us first, we don't even have to do that. I mean, you know, takes us alive. It's happened. A couple guys I know about in the Bible. Not many. But we all have an appointment with death, but not with sickness. And the enemy would try to get us to think that it is normal to be sick, but sickness is not appointed to us. Why? Because in Exodus chapter 15, God says, I am the God that heals you. You believers, you people who have a covenant with me, you who are born again, I become the God who heals you. Now, if people are sinners and they're refusing God and they're rebelling against God, they get sick. It's called a curse and it is a penalty for sin. But believer, the penalty has been paid for you. So sickness has no claim on your mortal body, none whatsoever. Well, Barb, suppose I did so-and-so. I don't care. Huh? I don't care what you did. Let me tell you what I did. Huh? But I ain't letting sickness claim me because I don't have no appointment with it. He ain't in my book and ain't going to never get in my book. That is not something that God has promised to the believer. You have been redeemed from the curse of sickness. You're redeemed from every single curse. You're redeemed from the curse of poverty. You're redeemed from the second death. When you stand before God in the judgment, you won't die twice. Huh? There is one death and then the judgment, and then that's when Jesus looks and sees your name written in the Lamb's Book of Life, and you don't die twice. Huh? Now, you can try and get stupid if you want to and be, you know, like the Assemblies of God people used to say, don't be caught in the movie theater when the rapture happens. Suppose you're caught in the movie theater when you die. Huh? As long as resurrection life is in you, if for some reason Jesus couldn't find your name in there temporarily, you'd still be raised up again. You understand what I'm saying? Resurrection life cannot be denied. It will still have the power to shake off and wake up whatever it is that's holding you and trying to put a claim on you. So you will never taste death a second time. Anything, any corruption that will come and try and come toward you, God will cause it to be repelled. This resurrection life will wake up and shake off anything that's trying to get a hold of you. The word quicken, it says that this power will quicken your mortal body. It means to make alive or to preserve life or to death-proof you. So this resurrection power that quickens your mortal body. Y'all know what a quickening is? We done seen a bunch of them. Some are more appealing and interesting than others. Huh? But that word quicken just means to make alive. Huh? Bible says he will judge what the quick and the dead, meaning the living and the dead. Huh? You women, when you were pregnant and your baby first moved, they call that quickening. Remember? Yeah, absolutely. It's signs of life. And so when God, when the resurrection of power of God comes into our being, it has the ability to quicken and to death-proof us over and over and over again. So when that power is tapped into, we are made alive with new life over and over and over again. Well, how many times can that happen, Barb? How many you got in mind? You think you're going to wear God out? What's the problem here? Huh? See, we always think of God in a limited fashion, like we are. We're limited. He's not, and his power isn't limited. It has the ability to re-quicken you, make you alive, strengthen you over and over and over and over and again. No matter how many illnesses try to attach themselves to you, this resurrection life will begin to make you alive, will begin to drive that out. Every time it's stirred up and tapped into, it will drive sickness out. So we'll talk

this world, folks, is temporary and is easily removed. Anything that's eternal can come and supplant it. So this is why you're not fearful of praying for somebody that has terminal cancer, that they've only given a certain amount of time to live. This is why you're not afraid to pray for people who have been sick almost all of their lives and nobody's ever. Remember the man that was born blind? There were a lot of people born in their conditions that Jesus prayed for. Well, this is the same anointing, the same power, and it's the same ability to raise up and challenge these sicknesses that are long-standing. When you are raised, when you are raised from the dead, you are not subject to death anymore. You cannot die again. So this is our blessed hope. Huh? Romans 6:9. I think I want to read that for you. It says here, knowing that Christ, being raised from the dead, dieth no more. Death has no more dominion over him. So once you're raised up by the power of God, that power is proven. It kind of takes the place. It occupies a place where sickness used to dwell. Whenever we deal with the power of God really is challenging a lesser power that's working in the human body where sickness is concerned. Sickness has a certain power in your body. It has the power of discomfort. It has the power of disease. It has the power to spread and take over other organs in your body. That is a power in itself. But when the resurrection power of God comes in, it roots that out and lives there in its place. So it actually takes authority and resides in the place where sickness used to be. That's why the Bible says this affliction shall not rise up a second time. See, if sickness is part of the curse and judgment for sin, once that sin is paid for, you can't be tried for that again. See, that's double jeopardy, huh? That's why, you know, these mafia people, if they know they're going to go to trial and they go kill off all the witnesses, tell me I'm the only one sitting up watching forensic files till my eyeballs fall out. Huh? Yeah, you know, if they know they're going to trial, they'll let them get the case together, you know, book them, give me a lawyer, and then the night before the trial, all the witnesses disappear. Because they know if they go to trial with a weak case, the chances are they will not be convicted and they cannot be tried a second time for the same crime. And we as believers cannot take the penalty a second time for the same sickness. Especially now, since Jesus paid the penalty, any sickness the devil tries to put on you is automatically double jeopardy because Jesus paid the price for it already. So it will not rise up a second time. It is illegal to be in your body because he already paid for it. He went on trial for me and for you and paid for our sicknesses and our sins. By him getting beat, slapped, and hung on a tree, that paid for everybody. That was enough penalty to satisfy the Father that every sickness, past, present, and future, is paid for. So for the devil to try to put it on me and you, it's double jeopardy. He's already been tried, convicted, and paid the price for everything that we do wrong. Huh? And that's paid for. So we cannot, it's illegal for him to put us, so you can rebuke sickness. That's why you can take authority over it and it'll leave. You don't have to pray and beg God to heal you. He said, I've done enough already. You take care of that. Huh? He's not going to come down in the middle of our nonsense and try to work something out that's been worked all over it before. He does everything once. Once God does it, it lasts forever. So he doesn't have to keep coming down and paying the penalty and healing us over and over again. He tells us what belongs to us, and it's up to us to say the proper words to make it go and to make healing come in and stay. It's wonderful because we can use our authority now with the resurrection.

resurrection power that's in us to effect a healing and a cure. So in order for us to activate this power, we have to understand how healing operates. How do we activate the resurrection power? Well, the Bible says that we are new creatures in Christ. In fact, it says we have been quickened together with him. So we have been made alive together with Christ. Now, what does that mean? That means you can't mess it up. And I can't mess it up. See, we're a new creature. New species is what that word means. We're a new creation, never been created before, in Christ. So we have been made alive together with him. So wherever he goes, we goes. Wherever, whatever he's entitled to, we're entitled to. So we are made alive together. Our life, the life of our spirit is intertwined with the life of Christ, in other words. So you can't, your spirit can't make a mistake. Did you know that? Whatever comes out of your spirit is accurate and right. Why? Because it's quickened together. It's made alive together with him, and it is also made in his image. It is the spirit of Christ dwelling in you. So if you're still goofing around and fumbling around because you don't know what that means, who you are, we just don't know who we are sometimes. But your spirit, what comes out of your spirit is accurate and right. You can trust your spirit, So be careful what you say about your spirit. You know how people say, I saw it in my spirit. Now, you know, come on now, y'all. We don't have to play them kind of games with each other, Because what comes out of your spirit, we'll know if it came out of there or not, because we'll know if it's God, if it's accurate and right. Amen? So you can trust your spirit because it's quickened together and enmeshed with the life of Christ. So then Jesus dwells in us and intertwines with our human spirit, quickens it and makes it alive. So that anytime we have a need, we can draw from within. Whenever you have a need, you have to have input from without. You have to feed yourself the Word of God. In order for your new creation man to live and go strong, he must live off of the Word of God. So we are being transformed into the glorious image of Jesus Christ by his resurrection power. In order for us to be healed, this power must be directed against sickness and disease. And everything we do must be done against sickness and disease. So how does this power work? Well, it works with words. It works with words. Just like everything else God does, works with words. The Father raised up Jesus with words. Just like he does everything. So we said that there is power in sickness, but it's a lesser power than the resurrection power of God. So when we direct this resurrection power against powers of darkness that come from this world system, and that's all sickness is a work of darkness, it's not a work of light. It doesn't come from God. Everything that's here was not created by God. He created Satan, but he didn't create evil. You know how Satan created evil? This. Oh, Lord, have mercy. Look at that. Whoa! Oh! The boy is up this morning. That's how we get in trouble most of the time. Sitting in the mirror looking, getting crazy, getting funny ideas. So what theologians think is that the anointing that he had for good, because it was turned inward, it was twisted and perverted. And so it's like when we look in instead of looking into the word, you get a little twisted. How many times have we thought we heard from God and we've just been listening to our own head? Something that we want so badly, we gonna make it God. And we figure if we make it God,

0: saying God is going to be God. Well, that's the same stuff that Satan got into trouble with. Huh? The Bible says he kept reflecting on himself and with self-adulation, saying he could get higher than the throne of God. Next thing he knew, he was fallen. And so that's how evil got started. Evil is just a twisted, it's a perversion of the anointing. The twisting, because it's got power there, but it's a dark power because it was generated from within, from in his dark soul and his dark heart. And so, but that power is a lesser power than the resurrection power that lives in us. So all we got to do is take our gun and aim it at what it is that's troubling us, and we can annihilate it with the word of God. If it's done in faith, and if it's done in anointing and done in power. So sickness is a work of darkness and not light. God did not create sickness. It is a consequence of disobedience to his law, manufactured in the dark. You know, anything that you make in the dark, my goodness, how good could it be? You ever tried to cook in the dark or get dressed in the dark? Or, come on now, it's messed up from Jump Street. So, you know, you get in some light and you don't want it. I said, man, I can't believe I left the house like this. Well, we didn't have lights when I got up this morning. So, you know, get out there and you realize what you really look like. Huh? Well, that's what happened to Satan. Once he gets into the presence of God, he shrinks back and he has to flee because he knows what he really looks like then. He knows he's not the anointed cherub anymore, huh? He's a little red guy with horns and platform shoes. So sickness was created in darkness as a consequence of disobedience to God's law. But if we come to God, he becomes the Lord who heals us and releases us from this lesser power by causing us to increase in that power. So what you need is an increase in the resurrection power that comes in you to the point where it drives out sickness, and it will drive it out because it is a greater power. The greater one is in charge of resurrection power. Amen. So in Proverbs 4:20-22, this is your key for this. It always works for believers. That's why I always encourage believers to get into the Word of God until they are healed. Proverbs 4:20. And you can look at this, even though it's an Old Testament scripture, it's directed to us because it says, my son. That's the way a book begins. So it's a love letter from father to son, and it says, my son, attend to my words, incline thine ears to my sayings. Let them not depart from thine eyes, and keep them in the midst of thine heart. Why? Because they're life to those that find them, and health or medicine to all their flesh. You mean I got to find the words? You sure do. You got to seek it out. You got to seek through all the negative thoughts in your head, all the doctor's reports, all the symptoms that you have, all the nervousness you have about them. You've got to sift through all of that and find what God has for you. You got to find the word and hide in your hearts. Renee here, let me have another, maybe I got another microphone for me. Renee, why don't you come on up and share with us what you're doing with the word in Proverbs 4 and what God's doing for you with that. Praise God. Come on up here, sweetheart. And I hold you up, you hold me up, whatever we need. We hold each other up.
1: I went to my yearly appointment for my mammogram. And yes, sir. It was positive, so then I went to go get the ultrasound. I went and got the ultrasound. And that was positive. So then I took the biopsy, and that was positive. And they told me I had breast cancer. So my first thing was I got angry because I felt like, you know, I shouldn't have went there anyhow. But it was too late for that. So then I got fearful because I was like, you know, God, I don't want to die. So I talked to Pastor Barbara about it. And so she said, well, you're just going to have to get into your word. I had to turn the TV off. I turned the TV off and I started listening to the word, the healing tapes and stuff. And I started watching the videos. And then she said, you know, you can ask God what you want. So I was like, okay, God, one of your perfect numbers is 3. And if I listen to this for 3 days, I said, can you heal me? And so for 3 days and 3 nights, I didn't watch no TV. I just listened to the word, and Shannon, she had hooked up my MP3 for me, and it had music up on it, too, and the word. So for 3 days and 3 nights, I listened to the word, and the lumps disappeared. So I just want people to know that I didn't have to take, they wanted me to take the chemo or whatever and stuff. And at first I was going to chicken out and going to take it. And I talked to Pastor Byron. She said, I just believe God is going to heal you. You just got to, you know, stick to the word. And so and when I was listening to one of the videos, it said that the Copelands, that they said that they had it backwards, that they was already healed and the devil was trying to put symptoms on them. So I had listened to the, when I was listening to the word, my spirit inside me, and I wasn't even talking to nothing. When I was asleep, it was just kept saying that you are healed. You've been redeemed from the curse of the law, sickness, and disease. And it was just coming up out of me. And I wasn't saying nothing, so I'm here to tell you the word does work.
0: Praise God. Praise God. Praise God. Amen. Amen. Isn't that wonderful? See, it's a blessing to be able to get that like that. So I encourage people, now I didn't tell you couldn't go to doctor, did I, Nene? I didn't try to bully you into it, but you don't have to do that with believers, because listen to me, if people really, if their hope is just in the natural, they won't even try to reach out for anything else, you know, and we see them all the time, you know, you and I see them all the time. But believers, if they have some, I'll put it this way, they have some doubt in what man can do. And that's usually their faith in God telling them that God is the healer and he'll do it for them. But isn't that wonderful how God does that over and over and over again? Now, Renee, correct me if I'm wrong, but you had come to the altar and you'd had this before. And you came up to the altar and they disappeared twice. And then the enemy brought them back again. So, see, he will try to wear you down and wear you out and make you think that what you have is not real. But I always encourage people, if you have been healed at the altar and it disappears, go home and start getting into the word. And get yourself built up in that resurrection life and power will always be there to come. And here it's revived her again. And it'll revive you again. It'll continue to revive you again. So you can't wear God's power out, but you can sure wear the devil out. He'll go away and leave you alone after a while. Praise God. So Proverbs 4:20-22 always works. It always works, and it works on everybody because it's by faith, and faith is no respecter of person because it's God's spirit, and he's no respecter of person. So it'll work on everybody. Healing is obedience to the law of the spirit of life in Christ Jesus, which the Bible tells us has set us free from the law of sin and death. Sickness is a consequence of the law of sin and death. Because if we live under that law, I mean, as natural people living without God, you are subject to the penalties of living of the broken law. But when you lean into Christ and you hear the word and you hide it in your heart and you begin to believe God and you begin to assert your faith toward God, you begin to operate in a different law. And it's the law of the Spirit of life in Christ Jesus, resurrection life in Christ Jesus, that keeps raising us up over and over and over again. And that law sets us free from the law of sin and death. So you can't operate in both laws at the same time. You choose one or the other. Renee chose to operate in the law of the Spirit of life in Christ Jesus. And that is, my son, attend to my words, incline thine ear to my sayings, and get medicine to all of your flesh, all of your flesh. There is no disease that the word of God will not drive out of your body. This resurrection power will drive out all disease. So God is for us. This power raised up Jesus from the dead. It raised us up with him. That's what resurrection power does. It gives us all power. That is, there is no force that you can't annihilate with the power of God. No force. You just got to get enough of that in you to figure out how. It's like this. For instance, if I've got a gun in my house, nobody's scared of me just because that gun is sitting in the corner somewhere. But let me load it and stick it up somebody's nose. See what kind of respect I don't get. Telling you. Well, that's what we're God's waiting for us to do, is keep our gun loaded with resurrection power. Huh? And stick that up in the devil's nose and see if he won't back up. He will, every single time. So it's about keeping that ready and keeping yourself empowered to speak to disease and make it leave. To talk to your body and school your body into obedience to the law of the Spirit of life in Christ Jesus. That's what you're doing. You're ministering to your own person when you do these things. Then God has an anointing that will break the yoke of bondage that connects you up with that sin. And that's what's ministered when we pray at the altar. And it's wonderful. He has all these different avenues to heal us and to keep us well. So if you will believe that you don't live under the broken law anymore, you live under a new law, that you are the healed, and it's the devil who's trying to put sickness on you, you're in a better position to fight. You're in a much better position to fight. It's like when you've seen boxers fight. And now a lot of this, some of these contests, sporting contests, are more, I would say, mental and psychological than they are physical sometimes. Because if anybody saw Muhammad Ali, he pretty much talked himself into victory every time he got in the ring. And he would so build himself up and put his opponent down that by the time they got in the ring, he had a great psychological advantage. And he would maneuver in the ring until he got his opponent at a physical disadvantage, and then he would just wail on them until they were totally out. Huh? He knocked out the greatest of opponents against him. Why? Positioning himself for victory. And that's what we do as believers. Every time you put the word inside of you, you are positioning yourself for victory. Whenever you release the trigger on the enemy, you begin to speak against the symptoms. You command them to go in Jesus' name. And people would say sometimes, well, how do I talk to the devil? I said, well, what do you want him to do? Huh? Just name them. Huh? If you have authority over him, you can make him do it. Huh? I can remember when I was a young Christian, I would get, you know, I when God saved me, he saved me out of a mental depression. And every now and then, them familiar devils would come and visit me and want to tell me I was worthless. Look at you just laying up here like, and I just got finished reading the word for like, you know, half a day. Look at you laying up here, worthless. And it would get this, I would get this harassment on a consistent basis. And one time I was just, man, I talked to the devil. I said, if you don't leave me alone, I'm going to send you to Ernest Angley's church. Now, where that came from, I don't know. But you know, he left me alone and I never bothered with him again. I said, hello. So then I start wanting what Brother Ainsley had. You know, if you're smart, you get the goods for yourself at work like that. Huh? So you can command them to do whatever will make your life peaceful. Huh? You ever have some people that irritate you, you just want to put them out your house? Huh? Well, you can do you can do it. Now, don't do that with Uncle Buck. You know, y'all can't mess with Uncle. Some of them you just stuck with because they're family. But you know, the enemy, you can kick him out. You can command him to do whatever you think he needs to do to leave you alone. Make him leave you alone. This power causes us to be effective binding and loosing. Whatever we allow is allowed, and whatever we say we don't want, we don't have to put up with in the name of Jesus. Resurrection power allows you to do that because it gives you all power in heaven and earth. Now, how is this effective? How is the change brought about when you start hearing the word? What happened to Renee? What actually happens in a believer? In Matthew 13, and we'll end with this, I'll explain to you. What are you doing when you listen to the word, when you pay attention to the word of God? Number one, you give it your full attention. What did she say? She turned off the TV. This is where you shut everything down. You can't be distracted, because to feed your flesh with something might mean that you don't get your healing or to have divided attention. So the Bible says, pay attention to my words. Give it your full attention. And when you begin to hear the word, there is a process that goes on the inside of you so that you can receive greater faith, and that resurrection power can be ignited and be filled so that you can receive what God has for you. So in Matthew 15, what did I say? Was it 13? I'm sorry, 13, 15. Jesus is talking about the Pharisees who always criticized him when he preached. He says, this people's heart is waxed gross, and their ears are dull of hearing, and their eyes they have closed, lest at any time, and this is what happens when you listen to the word, at any time when you're listening to the word, this can happen to you. Hers just happened to be 3 days. Why? Because that was a privilege the Holy Spirit gave her to tell him when she wanted it done. And so he says, lest at any time they would see with their eyes, hear with their ears, understand with their heart. So there's a three-part process going on in us. We hear with our ears, see with our eyes, understand with our heart. You have to get all three. Oftentimes, people stop at hearing, is what Brother Hagin called mental assent. We mentally agree that the word is right, and we don't stay with it long enough to get understanding in our heart. And what is the next step? He says, you are converted, and then you are healed. So there are 5 steps to this process. 3 of them are on us. Two of them are gone on God. But he says it, if you will listen to the word, diligently listen, not just superficial and decide if you like it or not, but diligently. That means be on the hunt for the word of God. On purpose, listen to it. On purpose, hide it in your heart. On purpose, understand it. Not memorize, but let it go in and get grafted in your heart. He says, if you will hear with your ears, then you'll begin to see with your eyes. You'll begin to get a vision for yourself whole and well. You'll get understanding in your heart. Oh, now I know. This is how it works. Understanding is everything, because it means it makes a difference as to whether or not you'll continue in the word. If you don't understand something, you may not continue with it. Huh? You've got to get understanding. And it is a challenge sometimes. Because you can, but if you ask God to give it to you, the Bible says he'll give you liberally wisdom, and he won't upbraid you for asking for it. So understanding is what you get. And understanding, he's created the ministry gifts really to bring understanding to us of these things. That's why you need a preacher. Because God has given us gifts to help us interpret the word, to bring understanding to the body of Christ, so that the Holy Spirit, your permanent teacher on the inside of you, can then take what you've already learned and add that to it, and then you get a complete picture of what God's blessings are like and how to attain them. So you get understanding with your heart. When your heart is converted, you are healed. That's how you got saved. That's how you got everything that you got from God, is through this process of hearing the word. Never, never underestimate the power of listening to the word of God, inclining your ear, giving your full attention to the word of God. Understanding is wonderful. Once you understand something, you are enlightened. More light comes into you. More resurrection power comes into you. Your gun gets loaded with a big bullet to shoot the devil and get poverty out of your life and get disadvantage out of your life, get bad breaks out of your life, things that people have stolen from you. You can call back and they can be returned to you. Why? Because you have understanding in your mind. It's kind of funny. When I was thinking about understanding, it's a challenge is to really teach somebody that's on a different understanding level so that they can believe you. And I took on a project. Tippy and Tone live with me, y'all know that, so they have our four-year-old, everybody's boss, Rachel. We all work for her. And so I thought, well, during the daytime when I'm there and we have nothing to do, I said, well, Rachel, we're going to practice letters, you know, so she practices her letters. And she got in the habit of putting them in any order she wanted to. And it took me days to get her to understand what order was. She'd just all scrambled around. And they were fine to her because the challenge for her was just making stupid things and looking at me and saying, is this right? So I can go take a nap or something. So for 3 days, I got her to try to teach her what order meant. That there was a certain, you can't use words like sequence. You can't use any of them words that we hide behind. You've got to try and believe that there's order. And so I told her, I said, well, whenever we can't understand something, you and me, we'll pray and Jesus will help us, you know, get it together. So finally, we both looked at each other after 3 days and said, why don't we pray? Get this over here. That's what we did. And so now, what did she tell you last night, Pam, when she was showing you her letters? What did she say she was going to do? She said, I'm going to do them in order. So you can wake up now, Pam. It's almost over. I got you. Little mean teacher devil comes out every now and then. You get the sleeping student, you know, wake them up. Praise God. Oh, poor Pam. She only got 4 hours last night. She did y'all lunches today. But see, concepts, understanding is what we need. And don't let go of something you want from God until you get this process completed. You hear with your ears, you see with your eyes, you understand with your heart. Once it's in your heart gets converted, flipped around. It's not full of unbelief anymore, but it's full of faith. The doubt is kicked out so that you know that you know that you know that you know that whatever it is you're asking, expecting God to do, it's done. And you don't have to try and believe for manifestation or wait for anything. You know it's done. And you can reach out and receive it anytime you want to. Amen.
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Sometimes I get desperate and I say it like this. I say, Lord, fix it for me.

0: has taken up going to the park to practice yoga.
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0: open your mouth and say something is the highly anticipated follow-up to Brent's number one hits, He Rose and Don't Wait Till Midnight. 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

0: This is an old song of the church. 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

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You may be seated. Thank you, Gene. Man, after all these years, you still got it, man. 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

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I'm wiser. I'm better. Much better. When I look back over what he brought me through, I realize I made it because I had you to hold on to. 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Is there anybody in this house other than me that could declare you made it?

0: 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See, I had to find out that no weapon formed against me shall prosper.
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0: This song says, God's mercy kept me.
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0: So I wouldn't let go. 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Somebody ought to just tell God, thank you for your mercy and your grace that kept me.

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I was really down. The devil really had me. But God's mercy kept me. I'm here tonight because of God's mercy. Come on now, just thank him. Just thank him.

I'm Keith Wonderboy Johnson. Somebody out there listening to me might be feeling like me when you look back over your life, the highs and the lows.

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4: Yeah!

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1: There's a song that we sing in our church in New York, Perfecting Faith Church. It's about an every Sunday song.

searching for answers, but the answer's already there. So hold on. Praise him. I like that.

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0: Incline your ear to my saying, for my words are life to those who find them, and health and medicine to all their flesh. Welcome to the Strong Faith radio broadcast with Prophetess Barbara Williams. As she breaks open the Word of God today, expect to hear and be healed.
1: So today I thought I'd speak about the fact that He heals to the uttermost. Amen. He heals to the uttermost. He heals to the uttermost. And if you'll turn to Hebrews 7, chapter 7, it's a familiar scripture to us because the scripture actually says He saves to the uttermost. But I was meditating on this yesterday and the Lord told me, He said, how could you interpret that? He said, people believe me for that, for salvation, you know, the born again experience. He says, but I save over and over again. He said that word sozo means to heal. It means to deliver, to set free. And so that kind of opened up a new understanding for me of what God really means when He says He goes to the uttermost lengths to make sure that this covenant is kept. This covenant of salvation, that is, you're saved from sin, and healing, which means being saved from the effects of sin on your mortal body. Wholeness, soundness, peace, nothing missing, nothing broken. He goes to the uttermost lengths to assure you of all of that. It's good news to me. That's really good news because, see, when once we're born again, this scripture may not mean a whole lot to us. Because you think to yourself, okay, He's saved to the uttermost. Well, I'm saved. But what does that mean if you just think about it in terms of the born again experience? You don't get born again over and over again. So, and a lot of times, I'll tell you the way I used to always thought of it. I thought if somebody backslid, then God would go to extraordinary lengths to get them back. And He does. But if this scripture only applies to people who backslide, then it doesn't mean much for the rest of us who stay faithful. So it's got to have some meaning to the faithful and to the people who struggle or maybe there are a lot of different reasons people walk away from exercising their covenant with God. But I thought about it in terms of not so much now is salvation saved, which means going to heaven and not going to hell, but expand your definition of salvation. Of what saved means. Saved means wholeness, soundness, health, deliverance, freedom from the enemy's power. He goes to utter lengths to make sure we have that. And when I thought about it that way, I thought, God, what does that mean as far as physical healing is concerned? He says, that means I'll go over and above and beyond to get you healed. Amen. I'll go over and above and beyond to make sure you have no pain in your body, over and above and beyond to make sure you have soundness in your body and wholeness and health. Amen. And you're not lacking in anything. And then your health won't be contingent on you, what you do. Because little by little, works start to creep in to this whole picture. You know, I stay faithful to God because I read my word every day. I do this every day. I do that every day. Well, pretty soon, there's no grace then that you're saved by faith. You're more saved for your works. And oh boy, if you quit doing any of them works, you're in trouble. You know, and I'm not against you doing things that keep you in the presence of God and in the Spirit of God. I'm not against that because there are some good habits we can develop that will keep us from straying away from God. You know, like when it's like little kids, you know, if for those of you who are parents, if you remember when your children were toddlers and they first started to walk and you grabbed their hand. You held their hand everywhere they went because, you know, some of them get kind of quick on you. And if you ain't real fast, you know, Then the little rascals will scoot away from you in a minute. But you know, little children are always being distracted. You walk with them. They're, okay, daddy, I'm with you, daddy, I'm here, daddy, mommy, mom, I'm here, right here. And then pretty soon they see something, they want to go chase it down. Well, you got to go grab their hand and grope tighter. Well, that's the way God does with us. We see all kinds of worldly things we get interested in, but he grabs that hand tight. That's the uttermost in salvation. And so he keeps some of us, he keeps saved just like that. Those of us who don't backslide, don't walk away, don't quit going to church, don't quit praying, and don't quit believing. Sometimes it's because he's got a tight grip on us because he knows we're nosy. And he knows we're interested in that. He knows we'll get away in a minute if we could. Amen. I used to joke about, you know, people would say, oh, we come to your conference and, you know, everything. I say, yeah, we feed everybody. I said, most of these people wouldn't be here if I didn't give them something to eat. I said, they be off at McDonald's, come back late, making excuses. I said, I do this to keep them corralled in. Amen. You got to be smart sometimes when you're in charge of stuff and listen to God, you know, because people start to grumble. If they don't, if they get hungry, they grumble. I noticed that about people. That's true about myself, too. You know, you can't muzzle the ox that treads out the corn, the Bible says. So

So we feed the ox, amen? I mean, it's just true. It's wisdom. But, you know, but that's something that we learned how to do, and I felt it was a necessary thing to do, to follow through on those things that encourage people, you know, and lets people know that we care about how you feel. We care about if it's comfortable for you. We care about all those things. And so, but God makes provision for that, you know, and that's wisdom, I think, you know, you just have to be wise about some things. But here we see where Jesus heals to the uttermost. So we're going to interpret that word salvation, sozo, he saves to the uttermost. We're going to change that to heal. So go to Hebrews chapter 7. I'll read it for you. And we're going to start in verse 15. It says, and it is yet far more evident, for that after the similitude of Melchizedek, there arise another priest. Ooh, interesting. Who might that be? See, the Melchizedek priesthood was one person up to the point of Jesus in the Bible. He had no descendants. The Bible says no mother, no father, no beginning, no end. Amen. And he says, verse 16, who is made not after the law of a carnal commandment, but after the power of an endless life. So this Melchizedek, because he had no beginning, no end, he just pops up in the book of Genesis and ministers for Abraham, or Abram at that time. Amen. And so, and Abram paid tithes into Melchizedek. And here you see symbolically Levi paying tithes to the higher. See, the lesser is being blessed by the better. So if Abram is paying tithes to Melchizedek, it must be that he's a higher priesthood even than the Levitical one, which would come through the descendants of Abraham. Got me? All right. From Moses. Moses was a Levite. He started that. His family started and held on to that priesthood dynasty forever, you know, so until Jesus came and it was ended. It says, who is made not after the law of a carnal commandment, but after the power of an endless life. For he testified. He says, thou art a priest forever after the order of Melchizedek, for there is verily a disannulling of the commandment going before for the weakness and unprofitableness thereof. So the Levitical priesthood was doomed. I won't say doomed, because it was glorious when it was in operation, but it was flawed. It's obvious there were flaws in it, because God wouldn't have done away with it had it been perfect. So he says, verse 19, for the law made nothing perfect, but the bringing in of a better hope did. So which means that the covenant we live in is a better hope covenant. The Old Testament was good from year to year, but it had to be renewed every year. This one's after the power of an endless life. There's no beginning and no end to the covenant we live in now. Amen. He says, by the which we draw nigh unto God. So we draw near to God, all of us, because this is a better covenant. Amen. Because it brings a better hope. And that is that we can be perfected while we're in our mortal bodies. The Levitical priesthood couldn't make that claim. They had to wash, and if you missed a spot and they heard them bells quit tinkling, they yanked the rope and pulled your dead body out of there. You got me? So thank God. I mean, most of us wouldn't last a minute if we all our sins were made us, condemned us. You know what I'm saying? So we have an endless hope, or better hope, because it's an endless priesthood. So he says, we can draw near to God, verse 24, inasmuch as not without an oath he was made priest. For those priests were made without an oath. So the Levites never swore an oath.
because they had no power to swear to. Amen. Now they could say by their faith, they could do the things that they were commanded, but they couldn't swear an oath because the blood they shed was temporary from year to year. All oaths swear to a higher power, and that power oversees. Well, they couldn't do that because if they had sworn to a higher power, that would have meant at some point those sacrifices could terminate. See, if the oath was keeping the people, then that meant those sacrifices could terminate and they could still go on having favor with God. But they had to make them year after year after year after year. So what kept them in their priesthood was the sacrifices, the repetitiveness of the sacrifices, the rituals. They had to be cleansed every time they stepped in to their priestly office. Now, we do too, but we don't make sacrifices over and over again. Why? Because there's an oath covering it. Amen. Without an oath, there's no perpetuation of that power. But with an oath, there's a continually renewing of that power, the power that holds those words in effect. So it says here, Levi was done. It says, for the law made nothing perfect. Thank you, Lord. Okay, sorry, verse 21. For those priests, that is the Levitical priesthood, were made without an oath, but this with an oath, by him that said to him, the Lord swore and will not repent, you are a priest forever. The oath makes it eternal. The oath makes it forever, after the order of Melchizedek. By so much was Jesus made a surety or a guarantee of a better testament. And they truly were many priests because they were not allowed to continue by reason of death. So whenever the high priest died and, you know, they got older and more were coming into service at the age of 30 years and up, everyone in the tribe of Levi had to go into the service of the house of the Lord. The sons of Aaron were the high priestly ones. Amen. And then the other brothers had their sons, et cetera, that came into the priesthood. But it couldn't continue because they died off and died off. When people die, you don't know what the new batch is going to be that comes in. So the priesthood could be interrupted because of death. It didn't go on continuously. And so that in itself made it a weak priesthood. Amen. So you don't want something to go on forever that's weak and won't hold up and gets interrupted and won't be there because of so-and-so happening and such happening. And so he says he's a surety for a better testament or better covenant. And they truly were many priests because they weren't allowed to continue by reason of death. But this man, because he continues forever, has an unchangeable priesthood. You know, and under when with humans and they die and they come back, you might get a good one, you might get a bad one. I remember when Eli was the priest and his sons were taking the best offerings and fornicating in the temple door and all that kind of stuff. They just lived like heathen. So you could get anybody if it changed. But we have an unchangeable priesthood. That's what makes this covenant a better hope, a stronger. It's consistent. It's unchangeable. He says, I am the Lord God. I change not. So you can count on him to be there and be one that does the right thing all the time. He's consistent in his ministry. His rules hold up because he's the one administering over this covenant. He says, but this man, because he continues forever, has an unchangeable priesthood. For this reason,
He is also able to save or heal them to the uttermost that come to God by him, seeing he forever lives to make intercession for them. He's never off the job. If you miss being obedient for your healing for some reason, he can pray for you and get you back obedient again. See, you always have a third, fourth, fifth, and to the uttermost. He keeps praying for us. Even when we're not faithful, when we're faithless, he remains faithful. He can't deny himself as a high priest and able to pray for us over and over and over again. He prays for us to pick up his faith. Amen. To pick up the faith of the Son of God. Sometimes you start out believing God for something and you're so far off base. You know what I mean. I thought God did it like this, and then I kept reading my word and he corrected me and showed me where I was wrong, got me back. That's evidence. That's uttermost. See, he heals to the uttermost. He heals your body no matter what's wrong. He heals your heart no matter what's wrong. You're brokenhearted, you're discouraged, you're whatever it is. You miss God some kind of way. You don't know how you missed him because you thought you were believing him. You find out later you weren't even in, you weren't in the first base faith. Even though he let you walk to get on. Amen. You didn't hit that bat one time. He gave you a walk and you got on base. Y'all know that's the truth. Remember Cece used to say, remember you didn't have nothing and then you finally got something, put a big smile on your face and God answered your prayer because you knew you wasn't contributing much to it. Amen. And so this is the uttermost of God. See, these situations are never hopeless. Don't ever walk away from a prayer that you've sown seed into, that you've watered, that you've nurtured. See, many times the enemy works and works and works at us and keeps jabbing and picking and jabbing and picking. And he finally breaks through on us. And he'll make people think that their whole Christian life hinges on the answer to one prayer. Because we all think that way. I heard Carolyn Scholl used to call it the biggie. You know. And see, to people who are, you know, if you're just starting in the faith, you think, oh, is that bad? Is that good? Is that whatever, whatever? And, you know, she's like third generation, I guess, minister Kojic, I think they are ministers and they're holiness people. And see, they know better than to put your whole life in God on the answer to one prayer. So she could say it with tongue in cheek, but we thought like your life would have been when she said you can't have a biggie or you have to wait on the biggie. We think, oh my goodness, how am I going to make it if I don't get the biggie? Yes, my whole Christian existence hinges. And see, it's because it's such a familiar trap of the devil to get you to walk away from serving God because you get frustrated at the delay of one answer. Because you're not even in the spirit anymore. You're looking in the natural. See, when he can distract us over into the natural realm, he's got us. That's why it's good to slap yourself 15 times and sober yourself up and say, hey, I'm not looking at nothing. I'm keeping my eyes in my Bible. I'm believing God. And you know, I don't care what happens out here in the natural realm. I don't care what it looks like. I'm not looking anymore. And you go over and stay in Romans 4 where Abraham considered not. Amen. Amen. He staggered not. He did all them knots and he received the promise of God. He received the uttermost blessing because he was totally on the fringes, on the ends of his faith.
And God came through for him, because we have a God who heals to the uttermost, restores to the uttermost, redeems to the uttermost. He does everything to the uttermost. Amen. So he can heal us to the uttermost because he ever lives to make intercession for us. That is, when we fall down on the job and we think we're in faith, but we're not in faith, he can tap us on the shoulder and give us a scripture, maybe the same one over again. And it becomes real to us. And we think, oh my goodness, what have I been spending my time? Well, you just let your mind wander. That's all. And you've been living in natural mindset. And get right back over in spiritual mindset where you can live and begin to thank God for what he's given you already. I received it when I prayed, Father, forgive me for walking away from that truth and from thinking you didn't want me to have this, or thinking me all hope was gone and looking at what was going on in the natural. He lives forever to make intercession for us. Sometimes when we think our answer to prayer depends on another human being, and I think to myself, man, I'd lived like that for years and was angry, upset, and frustrated because I was convinced that person was stronger than God and they could hold up my blessing. Yeah. We all think that way. And then some devil will come by and say, well, I don't know. You people have to want to change. Listen, when God found me, I didn't want nothing. I just wanted help. After I got help, change came with the help. I didn't change nothing. I just said yes to help. Well, maybe y'all was all holy and stuff when you came to God, but I sure wasn't. You know, I said yes to help. There's drug addicts that say yes to help many times, and God will get them off drugs for a season. They go back again. You understand what I'm saying? So it's not about, oh, you gotta, or God won't cross human will. He don't have to. He can't violate the human will, like the will is so strong. You know, junkies make up their minds every night they're not going to touch that stuff. That's the will. Their will says no all the time. And then the devil sends them a cramp in their stomach or something that looks like withdrawal, and they say yes to it just that quick. The wheel flopped over so fast. So if you think that's a problem to God, you got another thought coming. He says, I am the God of all flesh. Is anything too hard for me? That means he's the God of all flesh. Not somebody who's waiting for flesh to turn to him. He's the Lord and God over all flesh. He knows how to work with stubborn flesh. He knows how to work with weak flesh, strong flesh, fleshing out flesh. He ain't scared of your relatives or anybody else you know. You're kidding me? That's like a nursing mother saying she's scared of her baby. I'm thinking, ain't no such thing. That baby needs you so bad, he'd probably do anything you tell him to do if he could listen, you know? It's easy to control things that you're more powerful than. God can do it. Don't think he can. He wouldn't offer up household salvation if he couldn't make good on it. See what I'm saying? That's why he offers it. So what the word uttermost means, I thought we'd look at this a little bit. It means extreme. God heals to the extreme. Amen? He heals to the extreme. What does that mean? To extreme means, or uttermost means, it from the whole of. So God heals from the whole of your disease. Every little bit of it he'll get rid of. So it's like some people, say for instance, if they have symptoms of heart disease, and they may get a normal EKG, normal enough that they have to take a little bit of medication here and there for the difficult times. Well, to heal from the whole of means that he gets rid of them difficult times too.
so you don't have to have the pills. Even though we

He couldn't make the claim that he heals to the uttermost or he saves to the uttermost if it was his plan for us to stop at a certain level in our pursuit of health. Amen. Or our pursuit of salvation. If you're not willing to give up on Uncle Tim and Aunt Mary, who've been drug addicts ever since you've known them, they're up in their 60s and 70s now, and they still smoking dope. If it's not your desire to give up on them, keep praying. Because God wants them delivered. I mean, it's not too hard. He doesn't care. Longevity of sin means nothing to God. Or longevity of disease or symptoms or anything. We see the man who was in who had been laying down on that cot for 38 years. He was on that cart longer than Jesus had been born. And he got up first time Jesus told him to get up, and he believed and obeyed. He got up and was free of that, period. See what I'm saying? So longevity of illness, longevity of symptoms, and I'm sure his muscles had deteriorated. You know, who's going to give him physical therapy every day to keep his muscles strong? Say, anybody that was paralytic, lying somewhere, whatever, whatever, even blind people, some of them probably made a fairly decent living if they were good at begging, but they didn't like being blind and they let it be known. See what I'm saying? So there's a comfort zone or a stagnant zone sometimes in everybody's approach to healing. Sometimes when you say you've been feeling pretty comfortable where you are with your health, even though you have some natural things that you depend on, sometimes something will happen and you get uncomfortable with it, you know, and it's like God's nudging you and saying, okay, come on now. I want to do the rest of it. You with me? You want this? Amen. And so, you know, I would take it like that. Sometimes people think, oh, that means I'm getting worse. No, that means you got to press in for the all of it, for the uttermost. You got to press for the uttermost. Amen. You got to use your faith for the, you got to really realize there's more faith in you to be used than what's being used now at the level you're at now. So sometimes it looks like it's getting worse before it gets better, because God's trying to nudge you to believe him for the uttermost. He says, look, I can go all the way with this. I don't want you to stop right here. I want you to press because you've got it in you. It's not going to cost you anymore. Whatever you're doing right now to believe me, do it more intensely, do it more deliberately. Sometimes do it more consistently. Sometimes grab that thought that you used to just let stay in your head. Sometimes you need to grab that and cast it down. That's a simple thing to do. Just not let every thought that's negative stay in your brain. Challenge some of that stuff. Make it quit. Make it go away. Make it stop. I was thinking, you know, I got up from where I was sitting down a few days ago, and I noticed something that goes through my brain every time I get up, and it's kind of stiff, and I said, well, Barb, you're, you know, whatever my age is, I ain't telling y'all, I'm nosy. Anyway, you know, so-and-so years old. I repeat my age to myself. And I caught myself, wait a minute, devil. Then I thought, I said, that really ain't the devil, that's you. You done adopted his way of thinking. See how subtle he is? It's like, oh, Barb, well, just sit there and let me cripple you because of your age. See, because that's where it's headed. It's just, it's a stiffness now, but pretty soon, if I keep thinking that it's normal because of my age, there's no stopping the devil what he gonna do. You know, it's stiffness now. Next time it's gonna be you can't get up at all if he had anything to do with it. And so God is an uttermost God. He wants to help us to the uttermost. And see, many times we don't think it's as simple as changing what we say. We don't think it's as simple as changing our words. But if you want to have what you say, you can have what you say. And see, you're thinking it now and you think you're getting away with something because you

0: just thinking it, but you're saying it on some level. What did the woman with an issue of blood, she said within herself. It's very important what you say within yourself, because it's convincing you of what to do. Because pretty soon you're going to follow through up, even if you don't say it out loud. You're going to follow up on it some kind of way. It's affecting your faith. It's affecting what you believe. And see, sometimes we get this religious thought in us and we think if we don't say it, if we don't say it around, see, this is what we do. We think what we want to do when we're by ourselves, when we get around the saints, we change it up. Oh, glory to God. Oh, I'm healed. Oh, it's Oh, well, liars, double-minded. Jesus said, don't let that person think they're going to get anything from God. That came from his brother. I said, well, his brother would know, wouldn't he? He probably tried to con Jesus of a lot of stuff, and he just look at him and keep going. So James said, don't let that man think he going to get anything from God. You ain't getting it. Amen. So anyway, so at uttermost, it means from the whole of, from all of it, not leaving a trace. Don't leave a speck. Don't leave a crumb. Don't compromise with the devil. Don't put up, because it's there for you. The whole of it is there for you. If God says he heals, he heals. It doesn't mean he starts and stops. Doesn't mean you get a little bit and get satisfied. Don't mean any of that. It means the whole of it. So keep expecting more healing, more health, fewer symptoms. This goes away, that goes away. Amen. Even if you have to ask God, show me some progress, Lord. I need your help with something. Just show me some progress. And once he shows you some progress, you got to keep expecting it. Now, you can't go back to not expecting anything and get weak on the expector. You know, don't put your expector up on the top shelf of your closet. Amen. Keep it down there where you can get at it and wear it often. Amen. Like your favorite t-shirt or your favorite cap or your favorite anything. Wear your expector on a regular basis. Uttermost means from among. So when he heals to the uttermost, he brings you out from among your symptoms. Totally. He goes and grabs you and yanks your body out of the symptoms and brings them over where he is into divine health. He brings you out from among, uttermost. It means you get a highest degree of health and healing, more so than anybody else you know. You understand what I'm saying? It can go over and above what the average person receives from God. Got me? So God expects us to follow through on these things. Amen. He expects us to have some input of our faith. And faith is an action. It's not just I believe or waiting on it, believing and waiting. It's you're doing something to move toward it. You're doing something like you're really going after it. Amen. Faith without works is dead. James says, I'll show you my faith by my works. Amen. He doesn't have to really try and verbally convince people of anything. He said, you want to see my faith? I'll show it to you by what I do. Amen. This is what I do. And so it means to end. The uttermost means the end of a thing. It also means the border or boundary. It means to, what is this, eliminate completely, perfectly. Amen. It means the ends of the earth. Don't you like that? Jesus goes to the ends of the earth to capture your healing. I mean, like heaven and earth will pass away, but his word abides forever. So he's already spoken that. He says, if this earth ends, I'm going to heal you. If me and you is just floating out in the middle of who knows where, I'm still praying for you. I'll heal you. He goes to the ends of the earth for our healing. To uttermost means the limit at which a thing ceases to be. So Jesus is only limited to the point where your illness is totally gone. Every single symptom is disappeared. Amen. That's what it means. He's going to go to the uttermost end to end your symptoms. It means the end of a state, eternal, extremity. If Jesus went to the ends of the earth for us, he also went inside the gates of hell. Amen. The Bible says he spoiled principalities and powers and made an open show of them, which means he went in their domain. Amen. He led captivity captive. So he's already gone into the gates and the bowels of hell and retrieved every soul that was believing. He spoiled. That means he took Satan's goodies away from him that he has stolen from mankind. So the devil has nothing. He stripped, bankrupt, toothless, brainless, all of the above. He's just very angry. The only thing he's been left with is a whole bunch of anger. Amen? Great wrath. Why? Because his number's been pulled already. He knows he doesn't have much time. So he's got to destroy what he can while he can. That's why Jesus heals to the uttermost. That's why he goes to the end of the earth and beyond to retrieve our healing. So he's already gone to hell and retrieved our healing. He took from Satan everything that the curse brought to us. So Satan has no more power to levy the curse on the righteous, on those who will come to Christ. Even sinners can get healed because they believe God. Amen? So that's uttermost right there. If he'll step over into the realm of darkness where people aren't even believing him, why? He's a God of mercy. So he's uttermost merciful to his enemies even. Amen? If they'll yield to him for that period of time, he can lift off that curse off of them so that they can hear his voice and yield to the faith that he's offering them to receive their healing. Many, many times. You see, it's every example in the Bible. Actually, those people weren't born again. They were in covenant. The Jews were in covenant. But you see over and over again, it's not just Jewish people that's getting healed. It's sinners. It's everybody. Amen. It's Roman soldiers coming up begging for their servants to be healed. All that kind of stuff. And so it's these are mercy healings. Amen. So that's why it's always good to stand on the mercy of God, even when you have a covenant with him. Amen. You have a covenant with him that gives you access, amen, and faith to believe. But as far as putting a demand and all this, God's not our enemy. When we are in covenant, he's our friend. So your fight isn't with him to get it to make him to do something for you. Your fight is with the devil to make him leave you alone, leave your stuff alone that God's already given to you. Amen. So don't ever put God in the place of being your adversary. He's always your friend. Is the question is, are you friends with him through keeping covenant? Amen. And through applying the blood to your life on a continual basis. So Jesus, even inside the gates of hell, if he's gone to the ends of the earth, that means he's gone into hell itself and spoiled principalities and powers on our behalf. That's why Ephesians 3:10 tells us that we can make known principalities and powers, the manifold wisdom of God. You're not telling God to heal you. You're telling the devil to get off you. As God's healed you already. Amen. You're telling God, I've received my healing when I prayed, and I'm expecting all these symptoms to leave me in Jesus' name. Amen. To me right now, they're only symptoms. It's not disease. I do not have disease. Amen. So when we come to the end of natural or man's health, then Jesus heals to the uttermost. So God doesn't mind you getting some help in the natural to keep you alive, to keep you functioning, to keep you whatever. But you got to remember that his best is still ahead of you. That's the uttermost. Until the uttermost ends of the earth have been pursued and the word comes back empty-handed, you keep believing the word. Because it's never going to come back and say, I couldn't do that. Even though that was extreme, even though it was terminal, even though the doctors gave up, even though you couldn't find a pastor or a minister that wanted to pray for you or could offer you any hope, even though, amen, that's the uttermost. That means he'll go above, beyond, to the ends of the earth, to the extreme, to deliver you from the whole of, from among them, bring you out from among the sick into the healed of the Lord. He'll pursue all of that. Why? Because he's ever praying for us. See, if you think you're at the end of your prayers, you better wake up, because he's not at the end of his. Until he tells you he's at the end of his, you better keep praying. Amen? So we must come to him by way of the blood of Christ. Amen? Says he ever lives to make intercession for us. Amen? Those that come to God by him, by him, by him, by faith in his blood, by faith in the atoning work of Christ, by faith in Calvary. Amen? So his blood redeems. That means sickness is not for you. Because of the blood, it's bought you out of the power of sickness. His blood cleanses. No sin can remain on us. Amen. It cannot remain. As long as you confess and yield to God, it cannot remain. Many times we need to get our souls. You know, the problem with a lot of Christians is not so much that they're so bad. It's that they don't follow through on what it takes to stay in friendship with God, you know, in covenant with God, and allow that mind to transform, the word to transform and renew their minds. You can be a saved person, but still think like a sinner because you haven't let the word meditate on the word enough for your mind to be changed and renewed. So the minute something in the natural pops up, that gets your attention and you go running off after it like you've never had a touch from God or anything. So you have to stay with the word. You got to meditate on the word, you know, in the area where you need help. So if it's symptoms in your body, why are you looking for scriptures that give you money? You know, you may not live long enough to spend it. So get off the prosperity, financial prosperity, and get on what you need. And that's health and healing. Amen. Some people don't know how to let stuff go. You know, it's you prospering, you in health as your soul prospers. Your whole soul has to prosper. So if you've got a lot of money scriptures in your brain, you don't have enough health in there. You got to get with the health. That's on you. To meditate on that and make your mind, your soul rich in the word of God where it pertains to health and healing. Then you won't be so quick to run off when symptoms start to attack you. You'll be able to stand because you got something in you to stand on. You got a platform that you built through meditating on the word. By his stripes, I am healed. You don't have to follow up on symptoms every time they pick up, you know? It's like there's some things you have to consider not. Once you get brave enough to quit considering like the main symptom, you know, the biggie is how you feel from day to day, you just quit considering that and keep going on and believe that you're getting better every day instead of worse. Amen? See, many times symptoms will, you know, pain especially, that's one that people can, it's easy to let that guide you through life. especially if you've been given a diagnosis that there's no cure for. And so you can get into that box of noticing your pain and letting that determine your faith level for getting better. So if I got a pain today, or today was, you know, we say you had a good day or a bad day. It was a bad day because you had pain. Well, why? What makes that bad? Why can't all your days be good and forget about the pain? See, what the enemy's trying to do is get you to use pain as an indication of whether your prayer is working. I'm going to say it again. He's trying to get you to use pain as an indication of whether your prayer is working. It means nothing. It means nothing. It means nothing. It means nothing. The natural means nothing when it comes to whether or not your faith is working, because it's the faith of the Son of God, and he will save you to the uttermost. That means you can have 10 days of pain straight and still on the 11th day say, I am healed and I'm better. I'm not worse, I'm better. It means nothing. And see, there will come a day when you get tired of chasing symptoms. You'll say to yourself, you know what, God, I sit here and I notice how I feel too much. When you get to that, I notice it too much realization, you're on your way to the uttermost. You see what I'm saying? Because you cross that hurdle of letting your mind go the way of the natural symptom. Like God might be moving on you to get up and do something you've never done before, but if you notice pain all the time, you're not going to do it. You're going to do those things that you think are keeping you from feeling pain. You're going to be careful over that area, because natural people do that. I mean, that's what keeps us alive in the natural. If you're jogging somewhere and you hear a gunshot and you feel pain, you can stop and look and see if did something hit me? Am I shot? Am I whatever? If you're a person of faith, you jog yourself and you see that red cross up there and that light, neon light that says ambulance entrance. Take off running right on to that ER and get there just in time. If you're a faith person. You got me? If you're an extreme faith person, you keep running and expect to see a healed wound when you get home. And this is not pushing past the pain. This is the faith of the Son of God that says no weapon formed against you will prosper. If you eat any deadly thing, it won't hurt you. Huh? Got to learn how to bless your food and throw it down before somebody comes and takes it from you. So his blood redeems. We said that it cleanses from all unrighteousness. Against righteousness, there is no law. So there's nothing to stop you from receiving everything you want from God because of your righteousness. That is his righteousness. Amen. The blood bought righteousness. That's what we're talking about. So no sin can remain on your soul as a hindrance to your health. Amen. That's extreme. It is payment and propitiation. That means that God is satisfied with the blood being total payment for you. Amen. He's satisfied. He's the only one you have to please in this. It doesn't matter what the doctor says or your kids say or your family or the saints or anybody else you think has something to say about your condition. Does not matter. God's satisfied with the sacrifice. once the sacrifice is accepted by God, there's nothing else for you to do but to accept the sacrifice yourself. Amen? So that puts you and God in agreement. Jesus paid it all. There's nothing I need to do but believe him and act accordingly. Amen? Act like you believe him. Amen? Act like you believe him. Sometimes people do need to work against the pain. If the pain comes, get up and do what you were afraid to do anyway. And keep doing it. The total symptoms may not go away the first time you move against that. Amen. Sometimes you had to train your mind to move against things that it used to be held captive by. Amen. I'm serious. You've got to do these things sometimes. If you feel the prompting of God to do, you say, God, I want to do more. I don't want to be so limited in my abilities to do this or do that. I don't care what it is. It can be healing. It can be pursuing a career. It can be pursuing school. It can be pursuing wealth, whatever it is. You know, some people want to make a lot of money. They'll think one day, I don't make enough money. I want to do this. But they never make a move toward doing more. You got to put your hand towards something. Your faith has got to move you to do something that you have not done before in order to get something you haven't had before. So this is true with everything. Amen. It's true with everything. So we've got to be that way. We got to be that way. Be willing to step out and take a chance. Be willing to do something consistently that you haven't done before. I remember the testimony about there was a little paralyzed girl, and they brought her into Oral Roberts' tent to be prayed for. Many of the paralyzed people they didn't take out in the main auditorium. They had a prayer room or a prayer tent behind the curtains, where they brought the most extreme cases, amen, the uttermost cases for Jesus to heal. So she was an uttermost case. And after they had, Oral Roberts had another, I forget that brother's name. He was with him for tons of years. Oh, I forget his name, but he would pray for the sick as well, because he was trained. Brother Oral laid hands on him. He was anointed. And as Oral was working with people out in the auditorium, this brother and some more helpers would work with people there. And they were given the instruction, now do something you couldn't do before. Do something, move something, amen? And some of them would make motions to move shoulders and arms. Well, this little girl started blinking her eyes. That's all she could do. And she blinked and blinked and blinked and blinked, and pretty soon strength came into her legs. She jumped up off that cot and ran around. She said, see, Mama, I told you I was going to be healed. I told you. You see, her faith was dead without works and an appointment to meet the anointing to do the job. And see, if the healer lives in you, you have an appointment for the anointing at any time. That's why the Bible says you could be healed at any time. When you hear you're with your eyes, see with your ears, understand with your heart, and get converted. Your mind one day will tell you, yeah, why are you sitting here? You need to do something. Today's the day. Not today could be the day. Today is the day. You got me? So when you take all the escape hatches out of it and nail yourself down to a specific time and a specific place, that's when it happens. Amen? That's when it happens. Because he heals to the uttermost. He's not tired of working with us. He hasn't given up on us. Are you kidding me? On your worst days, he's still for you. Oh yeah, I'm telling you, on your down days, he's there for you. Amen. You know, them little personal trainers we pay for, they get sick of you in a minute. I don't know how you can just sit there. You know, you're going to have to put in some muscle and all that. God keeps working with you. Holy Spirit keeps working with you. Amen. He never tired of working with you. Amen. Even though you'd have a down day and an off day, he keeps working with you. Amen. Amen. So the blood makes us pleasing to God. We're forgiven. We're all washed up, cleaned up, ready to work for him. And it also makes peace with God. Huh? The blood is our peace. Amen. Often our first step in the healing process is peace. And peace and contentment, so that we're not stressed, we're not in pain, we're not strained, we're not, you understand what I'm, we're not uncomfortable, even though it may take a season or two for us to get the full of our healing. You know, a lot of healings are instant. Many of them also are not instant. So we're healed as we went. You know, we say that all the time. But at some point, the healing will overtake the winting. See, those lepers didn't keep walking forever. They got their healing, you know, as they went to show themselves to the priest. As long as they were on their way to the priest, they were in healing mode. Anybody who quit and turned around and went back didn't get it. It just happened that all of these went. But there, you can't quit and quit winting and just go back and sit down where you came from. So you got to continue to win. Sometimes you need to get up every day and say, God, show me what I need to do to win today. Show me what I need to do. Holy Spirit will help you. Holy Spirit, I'm winting. I want it. I'm winting. I'm on my way. What do I do now? And it's always a way to challenge yourself off of where you are. Amen. To challenge yourself off of where you are. Sometimes it's really changing your thoughts about a thing. Because fear sometimes will walk along with us in our winting. Huh? You'll be going along in faith, and then you get a distracting thought. It's like somebody came right alongside of the faith and gave you a thought and pushed faith out the way, and now you're going with that thing. Self-pity is a good one to take you on a walk. Huh? He'll come alongside you and say, okay, faith, you take a break, faith, and, you know, come on now, you know. Especially when you say stuff like, I'm tired. Or I can't do this. And you limit, and then faith just dropped your hand because he had no choice. You chose to think you were through. You were tired. It's too hard. I don't want to do that. I can't do that. That's not going to help me. Huh? You get all judgmental and haughty on the thing. What's that going to do? See, when you get there, you've been long off the right road. You understand what I'm saying? Oh, yeah, them thoughts come to us. You know they do. And it's because you spent too much time over in fear and self-pity mode. You got nothing to feel sorry for yourself about. You're a wealthy person if you'll just cash in. Huh? You're a prosperous person. You're not a pitiful person. You know, you can't take pity to the bank. Amen. You can't buy nothing with that stuff. Huh? Nothing. Amen. So your walk must be a blood walk. You got to walk through blood. Amen. Just like Jesus did. He walked when God cut covenant between him and his son, the burning furnace and the smoking lantern, they stood in blood when they made that covenant. They stood in eternity to make that covenant with Abraham. Amen. And so you have to understand the power of the blood for the eternal atonement, the eternal cleansing. Amen. When you get the peace of God, don't let it make you quit looking to get relieved, amen, or get the uttermost in your healing, amen. So peace is just that, but peace also has with it a motivation for more peace, for an eternal peace. Like, you know, if you've got an alleviation of symptoms because you believe you received it when you prayed and you're feeling well, then you've got to realize that that peace might be short-lived if symptoms start attacking you again. And so you got to realize, okay, God, it's time for me to move and believe you for more right now. See, I'm not going to stay right here where I am forever. I'm thanking you. I'm blessing you. And moving really just means to have a determination to get it all. God, what do I do now to show you I want it? I want the rest of it. Is there something I can do? Don't say, what am I doing wrong? That's condemning yourself. See, many times we have the right idea, but we have the wrong mindset to attain it. If you're using the blood, the power of God, his faith, his words, what's wrong about all that? There's nothing wrong about it. What's wrong is you're condemning it for some reason. You let the enemy come in there and start talking to you and telling you. You know, it's funny, when we live for the devil all the time, he never told us we were doing wrong stuff all the time. It's like, now that we're serving God, we're wrong all the time. You ever notice? I've noticed it. I don't know if anybody, maybe you live higher than I do, but I sure have noticed it. Mr. Devil, come on now. You didn't bug me like this when I was serving you all the time and trying to be this and trying to be that. Why so much interest now? Because you're on the right road. Just stay on that road and don't let him pull you off. Huh? Philippians 4:6 tells us, if we have a need, to make our request known to God. And the peace of God that passes all understanding becomes your guard. Peace is a sign that you're okay with God. Huh? Once you pray, he said, make your supplication and thanksgiving. Make your request known unto God. In other words, all kinds of prayer may be needed to get peace that God's heard you and his your answers on the ways. Amen. So when you have peace, that means God's given you his holy handshake. Your answer's imminent. You might get the whole of it right then and there. You may get, but you'll get something, you'll get peace, and it's usually followed up with some kind of sign, some kind of evidence that the rest of it's coming. See, that he heard you, it's been granted, and the rest of it is coming. Amen. So we make our request and peace settles in as a result of faith applied. You have a sense of well-being, and that guards your heart and your mind. Don't ever stray so far away in following up on what symptoms mean that you let your peace get disturbed. Always, you have the ability to change your thoughts. That same book of in Philippians tells you that think what things to think on, so that you'll keep your peace. Amen. Whatever's true, think on his word. I am healed. Devil, you're a liar. I'm not sick. I'm like getting worse. I'm getting better. Amen. And you know, sometimes we need to press into God and say, God, show me where the better is. Show me so that I know I'm getting better. Amen. I don't want it to just be me saying it without really saying it from the depths of my spirit. You know what I'm saying? I want to be firm in that. And he can make you firm in these things. Amen. And so peace will settle in as a result of us applying our faith. Your sense of well-being then guards your heart and your mind. When peace is disturbed, it is likely that we stop believing in our covenant and pick up natural attention. Something in the natural gets our attention And we begin to build that up in our thinking. You know, like say if your pain is a symptom, sometimes we'll let pain immobilize us and get our focus until it leaves. And this is why we do it. We believe that when pain comes, it automatically means it's getting worse. You can't think like that if you're under the word. You've got to believe this pain means nothing. This pain means this pain is here. That's all. I'm getting rid of it, but I am getting better. See, don't let pain push you to a setback every time it comes. Amen. And don't limit your activities because of fear of pain if your faith is leading you to do it. Now, if you're just wanting to get up and do stuff to prove something, stop it. You don't have to prove anything. You understand what I'm saying? You don't prove God through moving against symptoms. You're already healed. So you're not proving anything. Amen. But you've got to be careful to go with your inner man's faith. Not outer things to try and get rid of it. Amen. Because it's leaving. If you believe it's leaving every day. It's just sometimes when symptoms show up, you have a tendency to quit believing it's getting better and start believing it's getting worse. You got me? So that's why it's good to change your thoughts. When a symptom shows up, change what you think. I'm healed. I'm better. It's getting better. It's we're there, God. I thank you that I'm here already. I am healed. Amen. And that feeds your spirit. It feeds your body the word. And then pretty soon that word will manifest. Amen. Totally. It'll give you a total manifestation of what God's promised you. So we make our request, peace settles in as a result, amen? And that peace will remain undisturbed as long as you stay in faith, amen? You stay with the word. Keep your mind trained on the things that are good and lovely, good report, amen? Amen. And keep self-pity out of your mind. Don't sit around and, you know, lament that you can't do certain things. Think that, you know, oh, it's been a long time. It's how long has it been? Just don't do that, man. You can't afford to do it. Those things are enemies of your faith. Self-pity will kill your faith. Amen. And wanting to be cared for in the natural and, you know, all that kind of stuff. You got to stop that. Amen. So, and be vigilant over it because it's very subtle, you know. Pity's very subtle. Sometimes you can think, well, you know, I need help here and who's going to help me and when is it going to get better and you know, you can do that. You don't want to do that. You want to keep your mind trained and we all do it. You know, it's easy to get distracted from off the beaten course, you know. If you get to the point where you can't do things, just believe God to send help to get them done if they're necessary. You know, sometimes stuff ain't as necessary. The devil will bug you about stuff sometimes, and it's not really necessary stuff. You know, I was thinking. I looked at my living room. It's been in disarray for like 2 months. You know, I've had to take this stuff out of the kitchen, put it in there till they get the kitchen finished. It was in October and it was still in disarray. You understand what I'm saying? As much as several days ago when I just finally had somebody over and cleaned it. You understand what I'm saying? I don't have the energy to do all that cleaning. You know, I moved the stuff. I made it a mess. I don't have the energy to clean it up. You understand what I'm saying? If I can slip up somebody some money, I'm like what Tom Sawyer had all them dudes painting Aunt Polly's fence. He never hit a lick at nothing. I'm the original Tom Sawyer. Amen. I don't feel bad about it. I don't condemn myself for it. I don't. Because if I can delegate it, I will. honestly, you know, there's some things I have to do that I can't delegate. And those are on the top of my list. Things I can go way down to the bottom. And so, and it was nice to have a clean living room, but it's not essential. I'm the only one there. You know, if I can turn my eyes away from it for 40 days and 40 nights, will do. Amen. Will do. Because I'm not going to wreck myself making an issue of things that aren't an issue. You know, sometimes part of your healing is de-issuing your life, decluttering your mind, Martha, of things that you think must get done. Amen. Now, I'm not saying by any means live like I do. You live like you want to live, but don't disturb your peace in God in order to get things done. The things aren't that bad. You'll find that out. I had to learn that when I was sick with a nervous breakdown, because everything I couldn't do overwhelmed me. It was a bother to me, you know, and there were many things I couldn't do. When everything you think about doing makes you nervous, you don't do much. Do you understand what I'm saying? And I had to let God walk me through that. I could have been like the demoniac. In fact, when I first read that scripture, I said, God, you mean this man was crazy and he lived by himself and you healed him instantly? How come I can't have that? Well, I didn't get it. I had to walk through it. You understand? I walk through it so I can teach people. See, instant healings sometimes don't give you much understanding unless you pursue it. Amen? The people that come back and give thanks are the pursuers, people who keep walking. So 90% keep going and never go back to God and try to get, God, I'm so thankful you healed me. What can I do for you? And he'll give you understanding of your healing so that you can help other people. 90% that got healed of the lepers didn't come back. Just one came back to give thanks, and he got understanding. Huh? He never showed up at the priest. Why? Because he got new covenant understanding of healing. He was told his faith made him whole. The other ones didn't get that understanding because they kept going. They were after the healing only. And they knew going to the priest was part of getting the healing. They had to get their names checked off and cleared by the priest so they can go back into society. And there's nothing wrong with wanting that. But there are times when God does something extraordinary for you and he wants you to give back in the measure you got. And I'm not saying go and rent a tent and think you're a healing minister. I'm saying just let God walk you through it and be humble enough to stay with him and show you what he wants you to do with it. You got me? All believers are to lay hands on the sick so we can all walk through something so that we'll know how to minister it to other people. No, don't be so busy trying to avoid difficulty. You know, you're going to be one that walks right into it because you can't avoid it. It's here. Amen. There's some things that we've been spared of, thank God, but there's some things we got to walk through. Amen. Amen. So people who, there are people in the Bible who believed in uttermost healing. Amen. That's how you receive an uttermost healing. You got to believe God will go the extra mile. You got to believe Jesus will go to the ends of the earth to get you or your loved one healed. You got to believe he'll go to the extreme to help you and get you whole. Amen. So when you start believing in extreme God, and you know, when I think you start believing extreme is when you realize that you have done everything you know to do as far as you know to do it. And you can't go any further until God comes and shows you something else. You got me? As long as we can think of one more vitamin, one more injection, one more. You understand what I'm saying? We keep going through you'll never get to this extreme place. because you'll always be thinking of some natural means to help yourself. But when you get to the point where you finally admit, God, I'm doing the best I can with what I know. What do I need to do now? Sometimes he'll say nothing. You just keep doing what you're doing. You get the understanding you're doing it, but you got to do it some more. He wants us to do it as a routine and a lifestyle. So many people do it long enough to get free and then just walk on off like they didn't get anything. You know, they're not obligated to help. They're not obligated to pray for anybody. They're not obligated to, they just want to get healed so they can go and resume their frivolous life. Huh? Well, I want to be able to get up and do this again. I want to be able to get up. It's best to just say, God, I got no plans for after I get, for why I want to get well. I got no reason except your Bible promises it. Amen. And I've been looking forward to being free from symptoms. I've been looking forward to being able to do. I've been looking forward to this thing or that thing. Don't have any kind of toy things in mind, you know, because you start putting those, that becomes your God after a while. That'll become your focus. And you can't focus on the healer. You start focusing on the lifestyle after you're healed.
1: 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Until next time, may the Lord bless you and keep you. Make his face shine upon you and be gracious to you. And may the eternal God lift his countenance toward you and give you his peace.

Praise the Lord, everybody. I sat over there for just a few minutes and I sensed that it would be a good time to just give the God chasers an opportunity to push into something deeper in the Spirit of God. So I just want those who are hungry, who are looking for something fresh, to just take a few minutes in the atmosphere and begin to press towards something deeper in the Spirit of God. I just want you to set yourselves to the direction.

0: wish I had a witness tonight. Can I ask y'all one question? The question is simply this. What did he see?
1: He saw the fence.
0: I can't get no help up in here. Because there are some folk in here that people have wrote you off. Said you would never amount to anything. Said that you would never end up being anywhere. But Myron, tell him one more time. What did he see?
1: He saw the best.
0: When mama said you would never be nothing.

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I love this. I love this. 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
1: Come on, say it again. Determined.
0: Determined.
1: I will make it.
0: I will make it.
1: You gotta encourage yourself. Determined.
0: Determined.
1: Whatever you're going through, I can take it.
0: I can take it.
1: Now here's what the Word of God says. The

I'm so glad that you're greater than anything we could ever imagine. You're greater than our situation, greater than our circumstance. And we give your name praise for. Do I have anybody that loves to praise God in this room? Lift your voice. Come on, let's celebrate him tonight, because he's worthy of praise, glory, and honor. Turn around and tell somebody, he's even more than that right now. Tell him he's more than. Touch the two people.

0: Somebody shout hallelujah right now. 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
1: KPAY, spreading the gospel around the world.

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0: another chance. 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Everybody open up your mouth and begin to give God a praise. Come on, come on, think about it. Think about the chances that he's given you. Think about the reasons that he's given you. And if you add it all up, your good days outweigh your bad days. I wish I had two or three grateful people in here tonight that wasn't ashamed of worship.
1: Hallelujah. Lord, we love you. You are so good, Jesus. Lord, we come before you with all sincerity. Lord, we don't just want to be spectators, but we want to be participators in the building of your kingdom. So if you can use anything, Lord, anything, Lord, I want you to know you can use me. Oh, I need somebody up in here to help me sing. Come on.

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Come on, worthy praise. Worthy praise, worthy praise. If you know he's your everything, come on and sing it with us. Oh Lord, come on, that's the way it goes. If you're grateful to what he's done, just tell him right now where you're standing or sitting. Tell him, Lord,

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Let him know it. Let him know it. Appreciate it. Come on, let's give the Lord a hand praise.

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He opened doors that I never thought would be open. And tonight is a prime example of just my yes, of what a yes can do. 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

0: us again.
1: 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Can I see you lift your hands and praise Him? Let's ask for His anointing to come in this place.

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Let's try it here. 1, 2, 3, 4.

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spirit. 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
1: Whatever you're going through.
0: People of God are hurt. And God said, whatever is hurting you.
1: Whatever is hurting you.
0: God said that he would work it out. Anybody believe that? For your good. God, I thank you. Listen, listen. Whatever the tax may be. Whatever it is, whatever you're struggling, just stand fast and just believe.
1: Stand fast and just
0: that Jehovah Shalom is working it out. How many believe that tonight? Come on, clap your hands if you believe it for your good. 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

we sharp tonight. I know we sharp. But if CC Winans are here, she'll say this. He's a wonder, he's a wonder. He's a wonder, he's a wonder. He's a wonder, he's a wonder.

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Put your hands together right now from Brooklyn, New York.